0: constitutionally mandated 15% limit for the 294-member West Bengal Assembly. The notification for the biennial elections to 24 seats of the Rajya Sabha from 10 states will be issued today. 4 seats each in Andhra Pradesh, Gujarat and Karnataka, 3 seats each in Rajasthan and Madhya Pradesh, 2 seats in Jharkhand and 1 seat each in Manipur, Meghalaya, Arunachal Pradesh and Mizoram will go to polls. Former Prime Minister and JDS leader H.T. Devagowda, Union Ministers and BJP leaders George Kurian and Ravneet Singh, leader of the opposition in the Rajya Sabha and Congress President Mallikarjun Kharge, among the members who are completing the terms this month. In Maharashtra, ruling Mahayuti Alliance has finalized the seat-sharing formula for the upcoming legislative council elections to 17 seats. Under the agreement, BJP will contest 11 seats, Shiv Sena 4 seats and Nationalist Congress Party NCP 2 seats. The opposition Maha Vikas Aghari had earlier announced its allocation for 15 of the 17 seats, with Congress contesting 8 seats. Shiv Sena UBT 4 seats and Sharad Pawar led NCP 3 seats. Discussions on the remaining Nashik and Nander seats are still underway. Today is the last day for filing nominations for the legislative council polls. Holy relics of the Arahat Sariputra and Arahat Mahamogalana were ceremonially enshrined at the Ganden Teglan Ching Monastery in Ulaanbaatar, Mongolia, on the occasion of Buddha Purnima 2026. Arahat Sariputra and Arahat Mahamogalana are the two chief disciples of Lord Buddha. The Union Ministry of Culture stated that the relics have been brought from India for a 10-day exposition until the 10th of June. The exposition was inaugurated in the presence of Assam Governor Lakshman Prasad Acharya and the Ambassador of India to Mongolia, Atul Malhari Gotsarf. Prime Minister Narendra Modi had announced the exposition during Mongolian President Ukhnagin Khurelsukh's visit to India in October last year. In the Under-17 Asian Wrestling Championships, India's women wrestlers delivered a strong performance, winning a total of 10 medals, including 2 gold, 3 silver and 5 bronze in Da Nang, Vietnam. Leading the charge, Diksha in the 43-kilogram category and Garima in the 73-kilogram category clinched gold medals with dominant victories in their respective finals. India added 3 silver medals through Nikita in the 49-kilogram, Antara in the 65-kilogram, and Tania in the 69-kilogram categories. In cricket, Royal Challengers Bengaluru won the IPL title for the second consecutive year, beating Gujarat Titans by 5 wickets in the final match at the Narendra Modi Stadium in Ahmedabad last night. Put into bat first, Gujarat Titans posted 155 for 8 in the stipulated 20 overs. Washington Sundar emerged as the top scorer with an innings of unbeaten 50 of 37 balls. And that is the end of this news bulletin.
1: एक सौ 103.4 मेगाहर्ट्ज पर हम आकाशवाणी के धर्मशाला केंद्र से बोल रहे हैं। सुबह के 7:10 हुए हैं। लीजिए सुनिए कार्यक्रम सुबह सुहानी।

0: 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district in Madhya Pradesh. West Bengal Chief Minister Subhendu Adhikari to expand his cabinet this morning with induction of 35 new ministers. Renowned singer Suman Kalyanpur passes away in Mumbai. And in cricket, Royal Challengers Bengaluru wins second consecutive IPL title, beating Gujarat Titans by 5 wickets in final match at Ahmedabad. Prime Minister Narendra Modi will hold discussions with Myanmar President Aung San Suu Kyi Aung Hlaing in New Delhi today. The talks will be held on further strengthening the historical and civilizational ties between the two countries. The entire gamut of relations between Myanmar and India, including security and connectivity, will come up for discussions during the talks. National Security Advisor Ajit Doval called on the visiting dignitary in New Delhi yesterday evening. President Hlaing also addressed Myanmar-India Business Forum. The Myanmar president will also travel to Mumbai tomorrow for business and industry interactions and site visits. We have a report.
1: The president of Myanmar will meet President Draupadi Murmu today evening at Rashtrapati Bhavan. He is also scheduled to visit to the Light and the Lotus, relics of the Awakened One exhibition at Rai Pithora Cultural Complex in the national capital. The exhibition is showcasing the sacred Piprahwa relics associated with Lord Buddha along with significant associated antiquities. Myanmar lies at the confluence of India's Neighborhood First, Act East and Mahasagar policies. The official visit of the President of Myanmar to India is expected to further strengthen and deepen the multifaceted relations between the two countries. With Suparna, Anupam Mishra, Akashwani News, Delhi.
0: The notification for biennial elections to 24 seats of the Rajya Sabha from 10 states will be issued today. 4 seats each in Andhra Pradesh, Gujarat and Karnataka, 3 seats each in Rajasthan and Madhya Pradesh, and 2 seats in Jharkhand and 1 seat each in Manipur, Meghalaya, Arunachal Pradesh and Mizoram will go to polls. Former Prime Minister and JDS leader H.D. Devagowda, Union Ministers and BJP leaders George Kurian and Ravneet Singh, leader of the opposition in the Rajya Sabha and Congress President Mallikarjun Kharge, among the members who are completing their terms this month. Union Agriculture and Farmers Welfare Minister Shivraj Singh Chauhan will launch the Khet Bachao Abhiyan from Raisen district in Madhya Pradesh today. The month-long campaign will continue till the 30th of June. We have a detailed report on this from a correspondent.
2: The campaign aims to protect farmland and make farmers aware of scientific farming. Agriculture universities, the Indian Council of Agriculture Research, Krishi Vigyan Kendras and public representatives will take part in this campaign. Farmers will be given information on soil testing, soil health cards, natural farming, balanced use of fertilizers and water conservation. They will also be made aware of how to identify fake fertilizers, seeds and pesticides. During the campaign, benefits of government schemes like PM Kisan Samman Nidhi, Crop Insurance Scheme, Kisan Credit Card and Farm Mechanization will also be taken to the farmers. Abhinav Goyal, Akashwani, Bhopal.
0: West Bengal Chief Minister Subhendu Adhikari will expand his cabinet today. 35 new ministers will be inducted into the Council of Ministers. The swearing-in ceremony will take place at Lok Bhavan at 11 a.m. The fresh inductions will significantly scale up the Adhikari administration, which took charge on the 9th of May with a core team of 5 cabinet ministers. With this expansion, the total strength of the state cabinet will rise to 41, strictly keeping within the constitutionally mandated 15% limit for the 294-member West Bengal Assembly. Defence Minister Rajnath Singh and Australian Deputy Prime Minister and Minister for Defence Richard Marles will co-chair the second India-Australia Defence Ministers' Dialogue in New Delhi today. The Minister of Defence said that during the dialogue, discussions will focus on strengthening defence and security cooperation, enhancing military interoperability and industry collaboration, including co-development and co-production opportunities. Renowned singer Suman Kalyanpur passed away at her residence in Mumbai yesterday. She was 89. Let's dive into a melodious career with this report from a correspondent.
3: 28 January 1937 in Dhaka, then part of British India and now in Bangladesh, Suman Kalyanpur made her Hindi film debut in the mid-1950s and went on to record hundreds of songs with legendary composers and singers, especially Mohammad Rafi. Her most popular songs include Aajkal Tere Mere Pyar Ke Charche, Nana Karte Pyar and Tumne Pukara aur Hum Chale Aaye.

also made a significant contribution to Marathi music. A notable aspect of Suman Kalyanpur's career was that her voice closely resembled that of the legendary Lata Mangeshkar, leading many listeners to mistake her songs for Lata's. Despite this comparison, Suman Kalyanpur established a distinct legacy of her own and is remembered for her melodious, refined singing style. With her passing, another golden chapter in Indian film music has come to a close. Ankita Apte, Akashvani News, Mumbai.

0: This is Akashvani giving you the news. For quick news updates around the clock, follow us on X handle at AIR News Alerts. And for details of stories and more, log on to our website www.newsonair.gov.in and download News on AIR app. India has undergone a remarkable transformation driven by the principles of Sabka Saath, Sabka Vikas, Sabka Vishwas and Sabka Prayas under the visionary leadership of Prime Minister Narendra Modi in the last 12 years. During this period, the Modi government carried out many flagship initiatives for the welfare and empowerment of the poor, farmers, women and youth. Akashvani News brings you a special feature on the government's efforts over the last 12 years across key sectors. Today, we focus on the measures taken by the government towards the welfare of farmers. We have a report.
1: The Narendra Modi government has taken several initiatives in the last 12 years for the welfare of farmers and enhancing their income. One of the most significant steps has been the launch of the PM Kisan scheme, which is one of the largest welfare initiatives in the country. Under this Pradhan Mantri Kisan Samman Nidhi scheme, farmers receive 6,000 rupees annually directly into their bank accounts. More than 4,28,000 crore rupees has been transferred into the accounts of around 9 crore 50 lakh farmer families. The schemes like PM Matsya Sampada Yojana and National Livestock Mission were also launched to increase farmers' income through multiple sources. The efforts like PM Krishi Sichai Yojana and the Soil Health Card scheme have strengthened irrigation and soil productivity. Since 2014-15, nearly 26 crore soil health cards have been issued till March this year. The Fasal Bima Yojana has helped nearly 23 crore farmers with crop insurance claims worth 1,92,000 crore rupees. The Pradhan Mantri Kisan Mandhan Yojana is providing a monthly assured pension of 3,000 rupees to small and marginal farmers. Talking to Akashvani News, a beneficiary of Uttar Pradesh hailed the scheme, saying that it is beneficial for farmers as it will support their livelihood.
2: My name is Aishan Tyagi. I am from Nangola village. The Pradhan Mantri Farmers Fundraising Program is very beneficial. All the schemes of government have been very important. They've been in the interest of the farmers. I thank Prime Minister Narendra Modi for this.
1: The minimum support price has become a lifeline for farmers as the government has fixed the MSP at 1.5 times the cost of production. Due to the government's policy support, the total food grain production has increased from 265 million tons in 2013-14 to around 358 million tons in 2024-25. India has also become the world's largest rice producer, surpassing China with a record production of over 154 million tons. Today, the Indian farmer stands not just as a cultivator, but as a key driver of national growth. With Dipendra, this is Anand Kumar for Akashvani News, Delhi.
0: In a bilingual live phone-in program, Public Speak Tonight at 9:30 p.m. will bring an insightful discussion on staying safe during heat waves, precautions, preparedness and protection with Dr. Rupali Malik, Department of Medicine, Safdarjung Hospital. During the program, listeners can ask questions on the subject. To participate, simply dial the telephone number 011-2331-4444 from 9:30 p.m. onwards tonight. Alternatively, you can also send your queries via WhatsApp to the number 9289094044 or post your questions on X with the hashtag AskAIR. In cricket, Royal Challengers Bengaluru won the second consecutive IPL title, beating Gujarat Titans by 5 wickets in the final match at the Narendra Modi Stadium in Ahmedabad last night. BCCI President Mithun Manhas and Secretary Devajit Saikia presented the coveted IPL 2026 trophy to RCB captain Rajat Patidar. We have more from a correspondent.
3: For a second time running, Royal Challengers Bengaluru back-to-back winners of the Tata IPL.
4: The dream of every RCB fan came true last night when Virat Kohli hit the ball outside the fence for a six to finish the match in style. Chasing a target of 156 runs set by Gujarat Titans, the men in red and gold comfortably overhauled the winning mark, riding on Virat Kohli's unbeaten 75 runs of just 42 balls. He was also adjudged player of the match.
5: I've thought of this moment many times that, you know, once when we win the IPL, I should be standing there hitting the winning runs, and tonight it was possible, so Yeah, just a dream day for us.
4: Earlier, after being invited to bat first, Gujarat Titans managed to score only 155 runs at the loss of 8 wickets. Washington Sundar was their top scorer with unbeaten 50 runs. RCB bowlers completely dominated 22 yards as Rasik Salamdar bagged 3 wickets, while Bhuvneshwar Kumar and Josh Hazlewood each bagged 2 wickets. In the post-match presentation, 15-year-old Vaibhav Suryavanshi of Rajasthan Royals won the orange cap on becoming highest run getter in this season. Moreover, the young sensation also won the Most Valuable Player Award and the Emerging Player of the Season title. On the other hand, Kagiso Rabada of Gujarat Titans won the purple cap for claiming highest number of wickets this season. So now, before we close this report, let's listen to what RCB skipper Rajat Patidar said after retaining the IPL title.
5: So this one is for you again, RCB fans. Ee salanu cup namdu.
4: With this, a phenomenal IPL season comes to an end. Chirag Jha, Akashwani News, Delhi.
0: Uttar Pradesh Chief Minister Yogi Adityanath has instructed district administrations, relief commissioner's office and concerned departments to maintain continuous monitoring and ensure immediate action in the event of any disaster following incidents of storms, rainfall and severe weather in several districts. Many districts, including the state capital, Lucknow, witnessed a change in weather yesterday, providing some relief from the scorching heat. Several districts recorded rainfall accompanied by strong winds and hailstorms. The Meteorological Department has issued a rainfall alert for many districts across the state. And now for a look at today's newspapers, it's over to Shagun Chopra.
6: Thank you, Abhishek. Prime Minister Modi highlights India's sporting rise, cultural heritage and grassroots change makers in 134th Mann Ki Baat, reports the Statesman. In Indian Express, its editorial piece says, science collaboration is space compass, not conflict. The paper writes, last week NASA announced an ambitious roadmap for sustained operations on the moon over the next decade. The agency reportedly envisions creating a base on the lunar south pole in three parts. Getting to the moon's surface and beginning experiments from 2026 to 2029, new Chief of Defence Staff General N.S. Rajasubramani, Chief of Naval Staff Admiral Krishna Swaminathan assume office, informs the Tribune. Kohli powers RCB to consecutive IPL glory, reports Hindustan Times. And finally, for mall outlets, summer's time for some cool business, writes Economic Times, adding eateries, fashion and beauty retailers at malls thrive as customers look to escape heat and spend time in AC. And with that, it's back to you, Abhishek.
0: Thank you, Shagun. And now, before we end the bulletin, the headlines once again. Prime Minister Narendra Modi to hold talks with Myanmar President U Min Aung Hlaing in New Delhi today. Notification for biennial elections to 24 Rajya Sabha seats from 10 states to be issued this morning. Centre to launch month-long Khet Bachao Abhiyan to promote judicious use of fertilizers from Raisen district in Madhya Pradesh. West Bengal Chief Minister Shubhendu Adhikari to expand his cabinet this morning with induction of 35 new ministers. Renowned singer Suman Kalyanpur passes away in Mumbai. And in cricket, Royal Challengers Bengaluru win second consecutive IPL title, beating Gujarat Titans by 5 wickets in the final match at Ahmedabad. And with that, we end the morning news. Have a nice day.
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0: Prime Minister Narendra Modi and Myanmar President Aung May Aung Hlaing are holding bilateral talks in New Delhi. The talks aim to further strengthen the historical and civilizational ties between the two countries. The entire gamut of relations between Myanmar and India, including security and connectivity, is likely to come up for discussions during their talks. The Myanmar President arrived in Gaya in Bihar on Saturday on a 5-day visit to India. He will also travel to Mumbai tomorrow for business and industry interactions and site visits. Our correspondent has the details.
1: The President of Myanmar will meet President Draupadi Murmu today evening at Rashtrapati Bhavan. He is also scheduled to visit to the Light and the Lotus, relics of the Awakened One exhibition at Rai Pithora Cultural Complex in the National Capital. The exhibition is showcasing the sacred Piprahewa relics associated with Lord Buddha along with significant associated antiquities. The official visit of the President of Myanmar to India is expected to further strengthen and deepen the multifaceted relations between the two countries. With Suparna Anupam Mishra, Akashvani News, Delhi.
0: The India-Oman Comprehensive Economic Partnership Agreement, CEPA, has come into force today. Commerce and Industry Minister Piyush Goyal said the CEPA will deepen the economic and strategic ties between the two nations. In an article published in a national daily, Mr. Goyal said the agreement immediately gives 100% duty-free market access in Oman to 98% of tariff lines, covering 99.38% of exports. Gross goods and services tax, GST, collections rose 3.2% to over 1,94,000 crore rupees last month on improved supplies of goods and services and continued expansion of collection from imports. The gross GST collection in May last year was 1,88,000 crore rupees. Gross central GST collection from domestic transactions last month stood at 37,397 crore rupees, state GST at 45,143 crore rupees, and integrated GST at 51,990 crore rupees. Taxable supplies of goods grew 26.9% during the reported period, reflecting domestic demand, while the same for the services sector grew 22.2%, demonstrating structural resilience in domestic consumption. Notification was issued today for biennial elections to 24 seats of the Rajya Sabha from 10 states. 4 seats each in Andhra Pradesh, Gujarat and Karnataka, 3 seats each in Rajasthan and Madhya Pradesh, 2 seats in Jharkhand and 1 seat each in Manipur, Meghalaya, Arunachal Pradesh and Mizoram will go to poll on the 18th of this month. Notification for the Rajya Sabha by-poll for 1 seat each in Maharashtra, Tamil Nadu and Odisha was also issued today. The polling will be held on the 18th of this month. The counting of votes will take place on the same day. The West Bengal cabinet headed by Chief Minister Shubhendu Adhikari was expanded today with the induction of 35 new ministers. Governor R.N. Ravi administered the oath of office and secrecy to the new members of the Council of Ministers at a swearing-in ceremony held at Lok Bhavan in Kolkata. The legislators sworn in as cabinet ministers include Chapan Dasgupta, Arjun Singh, Tapos Roy and Shankar Ghosh, among others. Pradhan Mantri Street Vendors Atmanirbhar Nidhi PM Swanidhi scheme completed 6 years today. Since its launch in 2020, more than 1 crore 12 lakh loans have already been disbursed. Hailing the scheme, Prime Minister Narendra Modi said,

0: to Oman.
1: I'm confident that this comprehensive agreement will add a new momentum to our ties with Oman. From day one, India will secure duty-free access on 98% of Oman's tariff lines, covering over 99% of India's exports to Oman. SEPA is a blueprint of our shared future.
0: India and Australia affirmed the importance of enhancing cooperation with regional partners to help maintain a free, open, peaceful, stable and prosperous Indo-Pacific. During the second edition of India-Australia Defence Ministers' Dialogue in New Delhi, both the countries underscored the importance of freedom of navigation and overflight and their strong support for unimpeded trade in the region and other lawful uses of the sea, consistent with international law. The meeting was co-chaired by Defence Minister Rajnath Singh and Australian Deputy Prime Minister and Minister for Defence Richard Marles. The government has reiterated the availability of sufficient stock of petrol and diesel across the country. Addressing the interministerial briefing on recent developments in West Asia in New Delhi, Joint Secretary at the Ministry of Petroleum and Natural Gas, Sujata Sharma, said that all oil marketing companies are actively replenishing the petrol and diesel at all retail outlets to maintain a smooth supply. Ms. Sharma added that the government has also urged the states and union territories to strengthen vigilance against hoarding, black marketing and irregularities in the sale and distribution of LPG, petrol and diesel. The Allahabad High Court has ruled that Lok Adalats and District Legal Services authorities have no jurisdiction to grant divorce decrees, saying the power to dissolve a marriage rests exclusively with family courts. The Lucknow bench of the High Court said Lok Adalats are empowered only to facilitate amicable settlements and cannot exercise judicial powers reserved for competent courts. In the Under-17 Asian Wrestling Championships, Indian women grapplers delivered a strong performance, winning a total of 10 medals, including 2 gold, 3 silver and 5 bronze at Da Nang in Vietnam. And that is the end of this news bulletin.
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0: This is Akashvani, the news read by Sahira Mujtaba. Prime Minister Narendra Modi and President of Myanmar U Min Aung Hlaing held detailed talks on the entire gamut of bilateral issues in New Delhi. The discussions covered trade, defence, border management, culture, among other areas of interest. Briefing media after the talks, Foreign Secretary Vikram Misri said, both sides expressed interest in forging closer cooperation, particularly in areas of trade and investment, development cooperation, health, education and energy. He said both sides underlined the importance of connectivity and agreed to work as quickly as possible towards completion of Kaladan Multimodal Transit Transport Project.
1: Both sides underscored the importance of preventing the misuse of sovereign territory for activities inimical to their security interests. Overall, this visit by the President has once again reaffirmed the shared commitment of both sides to deepen their long-standing partnership and to work together for mutual benefit, growth and prosperity in the region.
0: Mr. Misri said Myanmar sits at the confluence of India's Neighbourhood First, Act East, as well as Mahasagar and Indo-Pacific policies. President Draupadi Murmu received Myanmar President U Min Aung Hlaing at Rashtrapati Bhavan this evening. President Hlaing will travel to Mumbai tomorrow for business and industry interactions and site visits. The Inter-Oman Comprehensive Economic Partnership Agreement, or SEPA, has come into force today. Commerce and Industry Minister Piyush Goyal said, SEPA will deepen the economic and strategic ties between the two nations. Addressing media in New Delhi, Mr. Goyal said that SEPA is not simply a trade agreement, it is a statement of civilizational trust.
2: I am confident that this comprehensive agreement will add a new momentum to our ties with Oman. From day one, India will secure duty-free access on 98% of Oman's tariff lines, covering over 99% of India's exports to Oman. SEPA is a blueprint of our shared future.
0: India and Australia affirmed the importance of enhancing cooperation with regional partners to help maintain a free, open, peaceful, stable and prosperous Indo-Pacific. During the second India-Australia Defence Minister's dialogue in New Delhi, Defence Minister Rajnath Singh and his Australian counterpart Richard Marles stressed the importance of freedom of navigation and overflight, unimpeded trade and lawful use of the seas in accordance with international law. The Trinamool Congress, or TMC, has expelled two legislators, Shondipan Saha and Rituprat Banerjee, for anti-party activities, absenteeism from key meetings and public remarks critical of the party leadership. The move comes amid internal turmoil following TMC's defeat in the 2026 West Bengal Assembly elections. The last rites of veteran playback singer Suman Kalyanpur were performed with full state honours in Mumbai today. Kalyanpur passed away at her residence in Mumbai last night. She was 89. One of India's most celebrated singers, she was a prominent figure in Marathi Bhavgeet and Hindi film music. India's industrial production has witnessed a growth rate of 4.9% in April this year.

0: as compared to last April, driven by a strong performance in the manufacturing sector. The Ministry of Statistics and Program Implementation said that the data is based on revised Index of Industrial Production, IIP series, with base year 2022-23. In the 22nd Asian Under-20 Athletics Championship, India delivered a historic campaign, finishing second in the standings with 19 medals comprising 10 gold, 5 silver and 4 bronze in Hong Kong. The runner-up finish marked India's best ever performance at the Continental Track and Field Championships outside the home turf. Prime Minister Modi has congratulated the Indian contingent on winning 19 medals. And that is the end of this news bulletin.
1: FM बैंड 103.4 मेगाहर्ट्ज़ पर यह आकाशवाणी का धर्मशाला केंद्र है। शाम के 7:10 होने को हैं। अब आकाशवाणी दिल्ली से विशेष कार्यक्रम गरीब कल्याण रिले किया जाएगा।

0: you said, the priorities of the government were laid down and actually fixed very early in the day. After Prime Minister assumed charge in 2014, we recall that among the first statements that he had made is that his government will be dedicated to the welfare of the poor. So we have since then followed the policy intent closely, and we have now seen that a number of government schemes are basically aimed at three large objectives, wherein also the Jan Dhan Yojana of the government fits in. These three large objectives basically are not only to lift people out of poverty, but then to keep people moving upward. The upward mobility, insofar as income generation is concerned, is very important, because otherwise, what's going to happen? You're going to pull somebody out of poverty, they're going to fall back in. So, for that to happen, you needed basically what is called the backbone of the larger pro-welfare landscape. The Jan Dhan Trinity, where we talk about the accounts through the mobile phones and the Aadhaar identification. So, you have the Jam Trinity. So you have the Jan Dhan account, which you just mentioned. Zero balance accounts were allowed to be opened for a lot of rural poor, urban poor also. I think that number has now crossed 58 crore. And what is important is that 57% of these accounts are in the names of women of the household. So you now have zero bank balance accounts where people have started depositing money. They have started receiving DBT, direct benefit transfer of various government schemes. Also, if there are any pensions, if there are any credits, deposits, everything is coming into that account. Secondly, that you mentioned, in the Jam Trinity, you have the Aadhaar identification. The Aadhaar landscape is now largely comprehensive. A number of people have been covered. And then the mobile. So through mobile, you are pushing the financial inclusion part of this whole Jam Trinity. So you now basically have the backbone of the welfare structure that the government conceives. And through this financial inclusion backbone system, you have a pool of beneficiaries who are able to directly and easily and smoothly benefit from government schemes. See, government was helping the poor earlier also, but we all know that there was a large loophole existing in the system. Money was being sent to some account, it was reaching some other account, there were ghost beneficiaries.
1: Sure.
0: What Jam Trinity has done is it has helped weed out all these ghost beneficiaries. Money is assured to the beneficiary now through Aadhaar and the mobile identification, and that is what is now making a difference.
1: Absolutely. Aditi, you mentioned about the plugging of the leakage, the pilferage, which was happening earlier on before this Jam Trinity came into effect. Yeah, Shubham, one cannot actually ignore the government scheme, especially directed at the women folk, especially when we talk of the BPL households and the rural folk. Now, PM Ujjwala Yojana is one such scheme which has really revolutionized, if you can say, the health, the healthcare, the upliftment of the healthcare of the rural women. Now, how do you see this PM Ujjwala Yojana actually, benefiting the rural women?
2: That's a very interesting thing that you've asked. And frankly speaking, when PM Ujjwala, which is basically supply of LPG cylinders to the places which were earlier using only firewood, so rural areas, semi-rural areas, those sort of areas. Now, when we get this phenomena, the first thing that happened is that not only did the cylinders reach, but authorities were pleasantly surprised by what is called the incidental benefit, which is that there was a sharp reduction in bronchial problems of women. So basically, in any village household, the big problem was the kitchen would typically be highly smoke-laden. And from there, a clean fuel was doing a substantial change in the health conditions of the people, of the women. Now, this was studies that was done by independent agencies, and frankly, it was something that wasn't even thought of initially as how significantly it will change the needle in terms of the health benefits. So this is surprisingly useful and a surprisingly refreshing add-on of the PM Ujjwala scheme, because Ujjwala did its primary role, which was that it ensured that a steady supply of fuel reached the households. This immediately not only did, I mean, while the health benefits, as I said, came along and caught everybody pleasantly surprised, the basic thing that it was supposed to do was to cut down the time that women spent collecting firewood, getting cow dung, and so on and so forth. In fact, the third benefit that had happened was it released a lot of manure for use in what is called the biofuel changes, which has actually now become a very significant add-on. So there's been a lot of what we should say cascading impact of the Ujjwala benefit. As you would have noticed, that what has happened is that this has also led to a very strong financial security in those households. So together, it has been a very impressive package of reforms that have been delivered, impressive package of benefits that have been delivered. Yes. Yeah,
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1: Absolutely, Shubham. Aditi, talking of social security and safety nets, of course, Shubham also mentioned about the health aspect. Now, health is one thing which just cannot be ignored. That is one, and of course, the importance of it cannot be overstated. If you look at the Western countries, the more advanced economies, they have their own safety nets, they have their own social healthcare schemes, and so on and so forth. In India, if you talk of maybe let's say 10, 12 years or 15 years back, or even more, probably there was not much to offer by any of the governments, if I may say, over the years, over the decades, in fact, that they could offer something like that to the common man, especially the poor or maybe the lower middle income group, that kind of. Now, with the Ayushman Bharat scheme coming in, it again revolutionized, the kind of safety net which was so very much required for the common man. Now, this, in fact, has turned out to be the world's largest government-funded health insurance scheme, offering up to 5 lakh rupees per family. Now, how important this is, how significant is this?
0: See, this is extremely significant in the sense that it has helped in very deep penetration of cutting-edge health services across the country. Earlier, what was happening is that for even a very small procedure or a small facility visit, people had to come all the way to AIIMS, New Delhi, or in the north part of the country, they had to go to PGI, Chandigarh. In south, they used to throng Jipmer, Puducherry. Are institutes of excellence in health. Mm. Everybody would have to rush to these institutions because there was no healthcare available next door. See, the concept of healthcare delivery becomes important and successful if you take healthcare services where people are living. So the entire infrastructure under the Ayushman Bharat scheme was conceived around these pillars. The first thing was that you set up health and wellness centers, which are now known by the name of Arogya Mandir. Different states of the country have it. Some states which did not have it, for instance, West Bengal, where election has just ensured that BJP has won. So they are now going to roll out the Ayushman Bharat landscape there also. So there are two main pillars of the scheme that you mentioned. First is that you have the community health service through Arogya Mandirs, where you provide basic screening facilities for the community dwellers. Villagers will come there, and they will be able to screen themselves for even some of the major cancers, for example, the most common ones. You can get screenings for cancer of the cervix, for breast cancer, for, these kind of cancers. You can get screening and basic facilities. Now, if a referral is found at that level and you are found to be in need of better healthcare delivery, so then you are referred to a higher facility, which could either be a district hospital, a community health center, or if there is a more complicated procedure to be done, then to an even better hospital. And as we know, under Ayushman Bharat, so many private hospitals, not only government hospitals, which are in the government system, have been empaneled. So now empanelment is being institutionalized. It is not something that can happen overnight. These institutional mechanisms will take years to get working smoothly. But at least a beginning has been made, and there is a lot of evidence available in the Ayushman system, which tells us that major surgeries, for example, knee transplants are happening, cancer care is happening, stents are being provided at a much lower cost, then you also have a structure of Jan Aushadhi Kendras, where you have, you know, subsidized medicines available for the poor. So the attempt that the government is making is to ensure affordable healthcare delivery, quality healthcare delivery. Why was it done? It was done because there was a lot of study and research that indicated that people who have managed to beat poverty and come out of the poverty line are being pulled back in because of hefty expenditure, out-of-pocket expenditure on health costs. We all know, you know, how costly health can get. God forbid if a certain family has a cancer patient or two patients, we all know that the entire life savings of that person can go in that one treatment. Then you see kidney dialysis centers have been set up across the country. Free dialysis are being provided in government health system. So there's a whole infrastructure being laid down to ensure that the poor are not, you know, feeling challenged or debilitated because they have to pay so much from their pocket for health.
1: Correct. Aditi, health, of course, food. जैसा कि हम सभी जानते हैं, एक कहावत जो है, रोटी कपड़ा और मकान. नाउ द नीड फॉर हाउसिंग, अगेन यू नो दिस इज अनदर वन थिंग विच अगेन कैन नॉट बी ओवरस्टेटेड. नाउ प्रधानमंत्री 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Rather across the spectrum. Now, PMAY, both rural and urban, how do you see this kind of revolutionizing, especially when we talk of PMAY Urban 2 also now launched, 2.0 also now launched. Now, this is something which is really phenomenal.
0: Yeah, I think like we discussed earlier, you know, the overall policy impetus of the government is basically to create a landscape where the poor not only come out of poverty, but they have a means of dignified living. For dignified living, housing is very important. You know, people are being helped to get access to affordable housing. Like you said, Pradhan Mantri Awas Yojana Grameen is particularly remarkable in the scale that it seeks to achieve. If you look at the sheer numbers, I think Grameen Yojana targets around 5 crore houses by the year 2029. And so far, the data suggests that almost, 3.90 crore houses have been sanctioned and nearly 3 crore have actually been completed and are being distributed through the state system. What is even more important is that these houses are going to people who do not own any immovable assets, like who do not own any property or any land or any house at all. And the system also now is artificial intelligence driven. There are a number of monitoring tools that have been deployed to ensure that the anomalies get detected in time, that only the very genuine beneficiaries get houses, and there's Aadhaar face authentication happening. And what is most important is geotagging of the structures is happening, structures that are being created. Everything is digitally driven. So what is important also is that there is seamless coverage being provided to the beneficiaries of PM Awas Yojana with other schemes of the government. Whoever comes into the system of PM Awas Yojana will automatically get linked to Swachh Bharat Mission, Grameen, Jal Jeevan Mission, Ujjwala Yojana, Surya Ghar Mission and Muft Bijli Yojana.
1: Correct.
0: So there's a seamless coordination and integration of the government system. All that has happened only because of the digital platforms that have been created for the purposes. There are portals where people can apply. Aadhaar is already there, like we discussed, the Jam Trinity is there.
1: Yes.
0: So everything is in place and now the foundation has been laid and now building blocks are being created.
1: True. Shubha, agar hum baat karein, Pradhan Mantri, ye Mudra Yojana ki, Mudra Yojana ek aisi yojana hai jahan ki humne dekha hai ki lagbhag abhi tak 57 crore se jyada लोन ये डिसबर्स किए जा चुके हैं और ये 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
2: 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That has begun to happen now. Why? Because Mudra Yojana essentially says that somebody who is able to take a loan for self, for entrepreneurship, should have the financial literacy to be able to carry that sort of a enterprise. Now, typically, or somebody who's poor and who's doing an enterprise because she or he has been forced to do it is different from somebody who's doing a financial enterprise out of sheer, out of because he wants or she wants to do it. There's a difference. That difference, Posh, because of the fact that an ecosystem of support, partially again through the Jam Trinity, has come in where people are confident that they can run a financial enterprise seamlessly. You know, because otherwise, what has been happening is that there are several amounts, several types of interventions to create entrepreneurship which had been tried, which had not worked, primarily because people lack the confidence that whether the back end of an enterprise will be something that they can sustain. It's actually a very big thing, because unlike a salaried person who gets some money at the end of the month, does the work and is all assured and comfortable that you'll get a salary, and so that's about it. Here a person is daily selling his ware, services, manufactured products, whatever it is, and earning income and keeping a track of it, and then also being able to sustain it and being able to pay, repay loans. And then, because the Mudra loan, as you can see, is of three stages: Shishu, then Kishore, and then Tarun. So there are three stages in which, so you graduate from one to another to be able to do that sort of a thing.

0: of India's exports to Oman. SIPA is a blueprint of our shared future.
1: Mr. Goyal informed that multiple consignments are being shipped today from Mumbai, Kolkata and Chennai to mark the operationalization of the agreement.
0: More than 10 consignments are being shipped availing preferential duty access in Oman from different parts of India. Oman is a gateway to the wider Gulf Cooperation Council, GCC, countries of the Middle East, to East Africa and the Indian Ocean economy through its ports at Sohar, Dukam and Salalah.
1: Mr. Goyal underlined that the India-Oman agreement is part of India's 9 free trade agreements covering 38 nations, finalized in the last 3.5 years. He added, India is negotiating agreements with several countries, including Israel, Chile and Canada. Prime Minister Narendra Modi today shared an article written by Mr. Goyal on the India-Oman Comprehensive Economic Partnership Agreement. The Prime Minister said the article emphasizes that the government's efforts to sign trade agreements with developed countries help improve the lives of every Indian. India and Australia today affirmed the importance of enhancing cooperation with regional partners to help maintain a free, open, peaceful, stable and prosperous Indo-Pacific during the second edition of India-Australia Defence Ministers' Dialogue in New Delhi. Both the countries agreed to enhance defence industrial collaboration in futuristic technology research. The meeting was co-chaired by Defence Minister Rajnath Singh and Australian Deputy Prime Minister and Minister for Defence Richard Marles. In his opening remarks, Mr. Singh said the defence ties between India and Australia have strengthened significantly.
2: In the coming years, we work with a renewed momentum, effectively contributing to growth of bilateral defence relations. Excellency, today is the 5th anniversary of elevation of our relations to comprehensive strategic partnership. I appreciate the significant strides made in our bilateral relationship across a wide range of sectors, from political exchanges to defence partnership.
1: This is Akashwani giving you the news. For quick news updates round the clock, follow us on our X handle at EIR News Alerts. And for details of these stories and more, log on to our website www.newsoneir.gov.in and download the News on EIR app. India has undergone a remarkable transformation driven by the principles of Sabka Saath, Sabka Vikas, Sabka Vishwas and Sabka Prayas under the visionary leadership of Prime Minister Narendra Modi in the last 12 years. During this period, the Modi government carried out many flagship initiatives for the welfare and empowerment of the poor, farmers, women and youth. In our special feature today, we bring a report on government's measures towards the welfare of farmers. A report.
3: The Narendra Modi government has taken several initiatives in the last 12 years for the welfare of farmers and enhancing their income. One of the most significant steps has been the launch of the PM Kisan scheme, which is one of the largest welfare initiatives in the country. Under this Pradhan Mantri Kisan Samman Nidhi scheme, farmers receive 6,000 rupees annually directly into their bank accounts. More than 4,28,000 crore rupees has been transferred into the accounts of around 9 crore 50 lakh farmer families. The schemes like PM Matsya Sampada Yojana and National Livestock Mission were also launched to increase farmers' income through multiple sources. The efforts like PM Krishi Sichai Yojana and the Soil Health Card Scheme have strengthened irrigation and soil productivity. Since 2014-15, nearly 26 crore soil health cards have been issued till March this year. The Fasal Bima Yojana has helped nearly 23 crore farmers with crop insurance claims worth 1,92,000 crore rupees. The Pradhan Mantri Kisan Mandhan Yojana is providing a monthly assured pension of 3,000 rupees to small and marginal farmers. Talking to Akashwani News, a beneficiary of Uttar Pradesh held the scheme, saying that it is beneficial for farmers as it will support their livelihood.
4: Pradhan Mantri Narendra Modi द्वारा चलाई जा रही किसान सम्मान निधि योजना का मुझे भरपूर लाभ मिल रहा है। इससे मुझे काफी सहायता मिलती है। हम समय पर अपने खाद और बीज की खरीदारी कर लेते हैं।
3: The minimum support price has become a lifeline for farmers as the government has fixed the MSP at 1.5 times the cost of production. Due to the government's policy support, the total food grain production has increased from 265 million tons in 2013-14 to around 358 million tons in 2024-25. India has also become

0: From the world's largest rice producer, surpassing China with a record production of over 154 million tons. Today, the Indian farmer stands not just as a cultivator, but as a key driver of national growth. With Dipendra, this is Anand Kumar for Akashvani News, Delhi.
1: The Supreme Court today refused to entertain a plea seeking that the NEET UG 2026 retest be conducted in computer-based test mode instead of the existing pen and paper format. A bench of Justices P.S. Narasimha and Arvind Kumar said the National Testing Agency is already facing multiple challenges after the cancellation of the examination. The court posted the matter for hearing on the 27th of next month. The Allahabad High Court has ruled that Lok Adalats and District Legal Services Authorities have no jurisdiction to grant divorce decrees, saying the power to dissolve a marriage rests exclusively with family courts. The Lucknow bench of the High Court said Lok Adalats are empowered only to facilitate amicable settlements and cannot exercise judicial powers reserved for competent courts. The last rites of veteran playback singer Suman Kalyanpur were performed with full state honours in Mumbai today. Ms. Kalyanpur passed away at her residence in Mumbai last night. She was 89. One of India's most celebrated singers, she was a prominent figure in Marathi Bhavgeet and Hindi film music. President Draupadi Murmu, Vice President C.P. Radhakrishnan, Prime Minister Narendra Modi and Lok Sabha Speaker Om Birla have expressed grief on the demise of the popular singer. Malaysia has become the latest country to impose age-based restrictions on social media use by children. Under the new rules enforced from today, children below 16 years of age are barred from owning social media accounts, with platforms required to implement age verification systems and child safety features. The measures are aimed at protecting children from harmful content, cyberbullying, and addictive online designs. Companies that fail to comply could face penalties of up to 10 million ringgit. So far, Australia, Indonesia and Malaysia have introduced restrictions on social media access for children, while Brazil has mandated stricter parental oversight and age verification measures. Several other countries, including France, Spain, Denmark, Greece, Austria, Germany, the United Kingdom, Norway and Turkey, are also considering similar safeguards for young social media users. The India Meteorological Department or IMD has issued an orange alert for thunder squall conditions over Rajasthan, Gujarat, West Madhya Pradesh, Odisha and coastal Andhra Pradesh till tomorrow. The weather agency has predicted heavy rainfall over interior Karnataka, Kerala, Mahe, Lakshadweep, Tamil Nadu, Puducherry and Karaikal tomorrow. Thunderstorms accompanied by lightning and gusty winds will be experienced in several parts of the country. The IMD has also predicted hot and humid weather conditions over Arunachal Pradesh, Assam, Meghalaya, coastal Andhra Pradesh, Nagaland, Manipur, Mizoram, Tripura, Odisha, and sub-Himalayan West Bengal and Sikkim during the next 2 days. On to sports, 22 Indian rowers have been inducted into the Target Olympic Podium Scheme or TOPS Development Group ahead of the Asian Games to be held in Aichi, Nagoya, Japan later this year. Among those included are Paris Olympian Balraj Panwar, Asian Games silver medalist Arvind Singh and double medalist Jaswinder Singh. In a bilingual live phone-in program, Public Speak, tonight at 9:30 p.m., we will bring a discussion on staying safe during heat waves, precautions, preparedness and protection with Mr. D.R. Patnaik, Senior Scientist, IMD, and Dr. Rupali Malik, Department of Medicine, Safdarjung Hospital. Listeners can ask questions on the subject on telephone numbers 23717117 and 23314444, prefixing the Delhi STD code. And now, before we end the bulletin, the headlines once again. Prime Minister Narendra Modi and President of Myanmar U May Aw Lai hold talks in New Delhi, emphasize upon preventing misuse of their territory against each other's security interests. India-Oman Comprehensive Economic Partnership Agreement becomes effective, giving duty-free access to Indian exporters on 98% of Oman's tariff lines. India and Australia to enhance defense industrial collaboration in futuristic technology research. Malaysia joins countries banning social media use by children below 16. And orange alert for thunder squall issued for Rajasthan, Gujarat, West Madhya Pradesh, Odisha and coastal Andhra Pradesh till tomorrow. That is all in the news at 9. Good night.
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0: importance of preventing the misuse of sovereign territory for activities inimical to their security interests. Overall, this visit by the president has once again reaffirmed the shared commitment of both sides to deepen their long-standing partnership and to work together for mutual benefit, growth, and prosperity in the region.
1: Mr. Misri said both sides underlined the importance of connectivity and agreed to work as quickly as possible towards the completion of Kaladan multi

0: for both sides to deepen their long-standing partnership and to work together for mutual benefit, growth, and prosperity in the region.
1: Mr. Misri said both sides underlined the importance of connectivity and agreed to work as quickly as possible towards the completion of Kaladan multi